0: everyone. 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
1: Hello, Memphis. 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And you know,

Yeah, ladies and gentlemen, Love Under Will, Memphis's own, with a new project that was barely holding on from it. Previously before that, KMFDM with You, coming off of their Enemy album that dropped earlier this year. Chatpile had a new single, Deep Blue, and we played a track by the producer, legendary Cal Sutmorin, that was track two off of his new beat tape, Vixertion Mind Labyrinth. He's dropping at like a once per month pace right now. So I'm, you know, be happy to, you know, share all of this stuff with you on Event Horizon. And to start off the show tonight, that was DJ Akoza's One Day remix. Of course, originally by UGK. Rest in peace, Pimp C. That was just with Pimp C's verse on there and the hook. We got some more new releases for y'all. We have, you know, some more multi-genre stuff, showing a little bit extra love to some Memphis artists this time around. So stay tuned here on Event Horizon with your host, Brim Butler, only on WYXR 91.7 FM, Memphis.

Thank you.

0: Yeah, ladies and gentlemen, you're tuned into Event Horizon right now with your host, Bryn Butler, only on WYXR. I'm going to take a quick recap before getting to some more songs, and then getting out of here. We'll have some more WYXR at 8 o'clock, though, so stick around. For Lena Hayes' show, Dear Diary, at 8 o'clock till 9. Appreciate DJ Larry for the shout-out earlier. Appreciate Chip for the shout-out earlier. Some more Real Talk with Chip Washington next week at 6 to 7. Hip-hop and R&B with DJ Larry right here on Mondays from 5 to 6 p.m. Previous talking break, I dropped you guys into some heavy stuff. We went into Converge's Doom and Bloom last time we talked. They dropped their second album this year, Hum of Hurt, pretty recently. That was their second single from it. It dropped a while back, but I'm sure you'll be hearing plenty Converge, both Love Is Not Enough and Hum of Hurt in the future. I'm sure you're sick of it already. It's been like every week a new song from them. After that, though, we went into Power in Numbers by Horror. They just dropped a new album, too, so I guess this is maybe deluxe or maybe something new, maybe just a Lucy. And then we went into Catharsis with We Live right after that. Their Hope Against Hope album came out last August, I believe. One of my favorite releases, like, ever. And then after that, we went into a bit of a genre switch-up. We took it a little bit Memphis with the next one by producer Marceau with Plans Change. Come on off of a new various artists compilation, Volume 3. Go check it out on Bandcamp. After that, though, we went into Slater, new artist to appear on Event Horizon. Her single, Broke Freestyle. And learning a little bit more about that track. Seems like it's a bit of an old one that they, you know, she and the producers just refined, you know, to make it, you know, more catchy and more catchy, better and better, until it, you know, released officially recently. Then we went into a little bit of an electronic hip-hop thingy by Gais Guevara, excuse me. I always get that wrong. I don't even know if I'm pronouncing his first name right. That was Suzerainty. Previously off of the full Goyard EP from last year. Re-released recently. And after this 10 Tricks Point Never track for Residue, the extended version, like I said, I'll give you guys about two more songs. Of course, I don't normally like spoiling, but since I won't talk to you again, we'll play some of that Nine Inch Nails and Boys Noize collaboration on their live album before getting into some Madlib with a 10-year anniversary release to close everything out. Thanks for sticking with me on Event Horizon. Catch you next week.
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That was After Louise with Fine, and you're now tuned in to Dear Diary, right here on WYXR 91.7 FM Memphis. I'm your host, Lena Hayes, and I'll be here with you for the next hour. Coming up next, we're going to hear from Bad Sons with Heartbreaker, and then we're going to listen to a little bit of Basement Jacks with Romeo. Y'all keep it right here on WYXR and enjoy the mix.

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That's The Apples in Stereo with Strawberry Fire. And before that, we heard from Small Forward with Tearjerker. Thank you all so much for joining me on tonight's episode of Dear Diary, right here on WYXR 91.7 FM Memphis. I hope you enjoyed the music, and I hope y'all all come back next week. Same time, same place. Until then, I'm gonna leave you with Underscores. The track is called The Peace. Y'all have a great week.

0: That was Let That Liar Alone. It was the Staple Singers. Came out on a 7-inch in 1962 on the Riverside label, where they hooked up with Stax. And you might have noticed we started last week's show with a song called Let That Liar Alone, although that version was by Rosetta, Sister Rosetta Tharpe. But I really feel that that message just needs to be hammered into your head. Let that liar alone. And we begin another episode of the new Untitled Show with Tim and Steve. My name's Tim Prudhomme, and over here is Steve Shelley. Hey, Steve, what's up?
1: Hey, Tim.
0: What you got for the people, Steve?
1: Tim, today is Harry Nilsson's birthday, and so you and I have selected a few songs. We're going to start off with this song, a few songs by Harry and other folks singing Harry music. This one is by Harry Nilsson himself. It's called The Moonbeam Song.

0: You're listening to WYXR 91.7 FM in Memphis, Tennessee. That was Jump Into the Fire by Nielsen. That was from Nielsen Schmielsen. Came out on RCA Victor in 1971. That Essential LP was produced by Richard Perry. Bass on that tune is by Herbie Flowers. Rhythm guitar is by Klaus Voormann and Chris Spedding. And oddly, the piano was played by Jimmy Webb. Me and My Arrow, that was Teledildonics 5000. That was a self-released CD that came out around 2016 by Memphis native Brendan Spengler. That was written by Nielsen for his 70 album and movie and musical, The Point. He Needs Me. That was Nielsen with vocals by Shelley Duvall. That's from the movie Popeye, the original motion picture soundtrack album. Came out in 1980. It was written and produced by Nielsen and arranged by Van Dyke Parks. This is original songs that were written for Robert Altman's film Popeye, starring Robin Williams as Popeye and Shelley Duvall as Olive Oil. One, that's Amy Mann from Magnolia. That was also from an original soundtrack that came out in Reprise in 99, and that was originally written by Nielsen for his 1968 album, Aerial Ballet. And we started off this Nielsen birthday set with the Moonbeam song by Nielsen from Nielsen Schmielsen. Again, that came out in 71. And a very happy birthday to Harry Nielsen.
1: And Steve, there's another birthday we're going to do. That of Waylon Jennings. This tune here was one of his first hits. I think it was in the top five. From 1967. This is Walk On Out of My Mind.

0: written by Errol Garner. It's the first recording done by the Errol Garner Trio from their album Contrast that came out in 54 on MRC. And the song did indeed start out as an instrumental. It wasn't until a couple years later that someone added some lyrics to it. But as I said, that was written by Errol Garner, whose birthday it is today. Before that was I Started a Joke by the Bee Gees from the album Idea from 1968. From 1972, we had I Don't Want You on My Mind, tuned by Bill Withers off of his album on Sussex, Still Bill. Before that was Gold Dust Woman. It was from an album Waylon Jennings and Willie Nelson did called Waylon and Willie from 1978. And we started the set off with Walk On Out of My Mind by Waylon Jennings. Happy birthday, Waylon Jennings. Steve, I was wondering, that Gold Dust Woman, I didn't look it up, but who, do you know who wrote that?
1: Stevie Nicks.
0: Okay, because, you know, after I heard it, I thought, that really reminds me of a Fleetwood Mac song. And that's why. Okay. they did do that. Okay.
1: It does sound like Fleetwood Mac. Yeah, because it's the great Stevie Nicks tune. Tim, we're going to change it up and hear some spoken word by the Liverpool Scene.
2: The fathers with children in newly starched linen, the teachers who taught about countries and kings, the priests in their temples of concrete and silence didn't pray. The morning the sky went away. The old man who queues for his money on Fridays, Chinese waiters in Nelson Street cafes, 1,000 orangemen reliving the Boyne, didn't pray. The morning the sky went away. Infantrymen still playing at soldiers, the straggling legions of homeward drunkards, the doctors who wait for the next great plague, didn't pray. The morning the sky went away. Musicians in bars making songs for lovers, soft-lipped girls in society papers, old ladies in black selling flowers of forgiveness, didn't pray. The morning the sky went away. Desolate farmers on Asian plantations, Mardi Gras queens in mahogany halls, night shift workers on the last first bus home, didn't pray. The morning the sky went away, went away, went away.
3: There was

0: You're listening to WYXR 91.7 FM. I'm Steve Shelley. I'm here with Tim Prudhomme. It's a new untitled show, and it's hard to believe, but we're finishing up another show. But first, let's tell you what we just played. That was The Woman Downstairs by the Hanson Family. That's from their LP Through the Trees that came out on Carrot Top in 98. Before that, we heard Red Shoes by The Drugstore. That's a Tom Waits deep cut from Blue Valentine. Blue Valentine came out on Asylum in 1978. The Night We Called It a Day, that was Chet Baker from Embraceable You. That's a Pacific Jazz track and album that was recorded in 57, but it says here it was not released until 95. And we started off this set with The Morning the Sky Went Away. That was Liverpool Scene from Heirloom, which came out on RCA in 1970.
1: And soon, we're going to be handing the reins over to Shanksky. So stay tuned. But before we go, we're going to leave you with one more tune. Steve, tell us about this tune.
0: Yeah, this is Security, the Otis Redding song by The In-Betweens. This was a 7-inch that came out on Highland Records in 66. It was produced by the notorious Kim Fowley, and it features future Slade vocalist and birthday boy, Noddy Holder, whose real name upon his birth was Neville John Holder. Happy birthday to Noddy Holder, and Shanksky is up next.

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Podcast, The Heavenly Bodies, here on the Shansky Shuffle with Acting. Before that was Thomas Lear with Private Plane, and right now, Soft Cell. You know this one, right? Not going anywhere. 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

0: I love that tune. I just love that tune. Well, if you're just now joining us on the show, the water's just fine. You could just slip on in here like a piece of spaghetti.
1: WIXR.

still got it here on the Shansky Shuffle. I'm Sam Shansky. That was the Country Liners with Maria. Ahead of that, Tesco Bombers, Break the Ice at Parties. And not long before that, Soft Cell out of UK. 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It's super easy. It doesn't matter how much, just a little bit, a little change, a lot of change, whatever you got. Trust your gut. All right. Just about halfway through the show. Thanks to Tim and Steve, as always, and don't go anywhere. DJ Witch Hazel's up next at 11. The Witching Hour. All the spooky goodness. Always good, always good. But always bad. Alright. Up next, we're going to hear from television personalities. Leanne LaHavis. The Orv. Martin Rev. And the Daruti Column. Stick with me. This is the Shansky Shuffle.

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I tried to be perfect. Let's try to be perfect. Perfection's peak. Perfection. 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

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Perfect.

0: That's the Orb with Lee Scratch Perry right here on the Shansky Shuffle with Go Down Evil. That'll be the day. Up next, Martin Rev with Trouble. After that, the Daruti Column with Colette, Sorcerers, Ancestral Machines. We'll see where we go from there. We got about 15 minutes left here on the Shansky Shuffle. Don't go anywhere. 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

Well, hello again, friends. Happy Monday Eve. And thank you so much for joining me here on The Witching Hour. This is WIXR 91.7 FM Memphis. This is an hour where I play you songs that are a little darker, a little spooky in nature, because listening to weird music is good for you. We started everything off with I'd Rather Be Burned as a Witch by the lovely Eartha Kitt, the title song to this show. And today is Harry Nilsson's heavenly birthday, so next up I'm going to play Whodunit by the lovely Harry Nilsson. So sit back, settle in, and get comfortable. Here we go.

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You're tuned in to WYXR 91.7 FM Memphis. This is The Witching Hour. So thank you so much for listening at this odd hour of the night. I'll just list back what we just heard. We just heard from Spooky Stack doing The Chambermaid. And before that, we heard from Pylon doing Crazy. It's a good one. We also heard from Boy Genius doing Satanist. And then we heard from a little band called The Velvet Underground doing Foggy Notion. That is from a comp of unreleased music. I don't know why they didn't release it. It's a good one. And we also heard from Mr. Harry Nielsen because it is his heavenly birthday. And I'm sure that because he is on the other side of the veil, he's looking down or up or at us in this earthly realm. Now, up next, we're going to hear from Zachary doing Come With Me to Transylvania. If you've ever been to Transylvania, I really would love for you to call the station and tell me all about it. So leave me a short voicemail or text us. The number is 901-460-3031. Right now we are listening to Canticle by Leigh Holmes. And I'm going to let it play us out. Don't go anywhere. I know you're scared, but I'll be here with you. At least until the witching hour.

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Here, take my hand. 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

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Not that it's dull. On the contrary, some nights it's positively festive.

Hello again, friends. And thank you so much for joining me here on The Witching Hour. This is WYXR 91.7 FM Memphis. Yeah, we just had a little moment there. Some electronic moments. We just heard from the Dream Eaters doing their new song, Skin Bag. We also heard from Miss Dolly Parton doing House of the Rising Sun. Is it possible to get the chills from Dolly? Yes. Before that, we heard from Grace Jones doing Do or Die. Raise your hand if you love Grace Jones. My hand is raised. We started everything off with Zachary doing Come With Me to Transylvania. And up next, we're going to hear from the Paranormal Song Warrior doing Mothman Song. So get ready for that. Settle in, get back, get comfortable. Maybe turn on another light, because I don't think we're alone. I'm going to get back to the music. Los Jolies doing Campo de Vampiros.

0: Honey, I told you, Dolores is my grandmother. Why'd you do that?
1: Well, she said, she come around here, she said, Randy, what are you doing out by the Bojangles again? What's in that trailer? She got to go, Randy.
0: Ronnie,
1: she had to go. I don't care if she's blind. She's got to go.
0: Ronnie?
1: Yep.
0: You know what? Let's get lunch. I'm going to go to the Bojangles.
1: Okay.
0: You want a chicken sandwich? You want fried chicken?
1: Yeah, I'll take fried chicken with iced tea.
0: Okay. All right.
1: Thank you, Randy. That's really nice of you, even though I killed your grandmother.
0: Yeah, I'll be right back. You're welcome.

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We're at about 11:55 p.m. here in the WYXR radio booth, 91.7 FM Memphis. So it's about time for me to leave you onto your own devices into that good night. But first, let's listen back to what we just heard, shall we? We just heard from Devo doing The Girl You Want. And based on the description of the girl that you want, I feel like he's talking about a witch. Before that, we heard from Ricky Chilton doing Ronnie Rigamortis. And before that, we started everything off with the Paranormal Song Warrior doing the Mothman song. Believe, believe. Believe in the power of the Mothman. How many of you have seen that horrifying sculpture of the Mothman in Point Pleasant, West Virginia? He's caked up. All right. Enough of that. So if you are a regular listener of The Witching Hour, you know that I cannot, in good conscience, send you off to bed all rattled and shook. So I'm going to offer you a palate cleanse this evening. This palate cleanse is a new song brought to you by Wolfman and Jackie Evans, and it is called Leave You. So I'm going to let Sid Phillips play us out with the Boogeyman. Thank you so much for joining us. Good night.

0: Smell like a brewery, looking like a tramp. I ain't got a quarter, got a postage stamp. 5 o'clock, shadow boxing all around town. Talking to the old man sleeping on the ground. Zoot now, hoot now, hoot now, ho. Sharing this apartment with a telephone pole. Fishnet stockings, spike heel shoes, strip tees, prick tees, car keys, blues.
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1: Good morning to everybody. 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

0: 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I understand. 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

0: 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Here we stand to continue this legacy of Omar Higgins.
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2: 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What are you doing?

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gentlemen, need no introduction. There's Booker T. Let's give him a big round of applause on Argon.

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1: Hey, this is Willie Bearden. I do a show called Songs That Move You. I bring people in and we talk about the songs, maybe not their favorite songs, but just the songs that mean something to them. We have a conversation around their songs. Mondays, 9 a.m. to 10, right here on WYXR.

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1: Hey guys, you're listening to Four Fives. This is DJ Grand Piano, where I play all the soulful tunes from the 70s, 80s, and 90s. 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

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I'm thankful you're here. Happy Tuesday. I'm Liv Cohen, and this is The Drop, here every weekday, 6 to 8 a.m. Just keep hanging out. Here's Sonic Youth covering The Carpenters, Superstar. 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

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It's a lovely Tuesday afternoon. I'm already grieving the beautiful weather we had yesterday. I think the heat is back, and it is back to stay. Anyway, it's going to be a great day, great week at WYXR. I'm really stoked. I've loaded in a ton of new classics, if you will. If you're a regular listener, you know that I load in all the new music that's coming out. We also have like a mix of, you know, local Memphis funk and soul, but also over the past few months, several months at this point, we've integrated some more quote-unquote classic hits into the mix. That is entirely up to my discretion what a classic is and what I would want to hear. Anyway, I've noticed it's been getting a little stale, a little old. We've been hearing a lot of Kraftwerk. So I've thrown in a bunch of new music and we'll be dropping it the next few weeks. And I am very excited about that. But also, if there is something that you wish you were hearing on The Drop, some like classic, good old classics, 70s through 2000s. Yes, the 2000s are a classic now. Falls into my classic criteria for The Drop specifically. Anyway, let me know what you want to hear, what you want me to put into the mix. I would love your help. I would love your guidance. I would love your suggestions. So you can always email us at thedrop@wxr.org or just leave us a message with whatever you want to hear at 901-460-3031. It's also at the bottom of our website, wxr.org. But yes, I want to hear from you. Always need some inspiration for these classic hits. And on that note, here's Judy Sill. Love this song. I feel like this is kind of a deep cut that's suddenly not becoming a deep cut. I think the algorithm is pushing Judy Sill into people's lives, mine included, and I'm really excited about it. So here's There's a Rugged Road by Judy Sill. Love her voice, love the whole vibe. I think it's perfect for early morning. All right, 91.7 FM, Memphis, Tennessee. It is The Drop. Keep hanging out.

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I already said that. This is The Drop. Anyway, here every weekday, 6 to 8 a.m. I am Liv Cohen, and happy Tuesday. Also, very, very, very happy Pride. WYXR is super stoked to be celebrating Pride all month long. You can check out our Instagram or Facebook to see the schedule of Pride-themed programming. We had several of our DJs step up to the plate to curate some Pride-themed shows. Brandy, for example, with Putting On Airs, did all queer country artists this past Sunday. And it was a really great set. I'll be doing 2 weeks of Pride-themed shows for the Crooked Beat. Anyway, the whole schedule is on our social media. Go check it out. Make sure to tune in. If you missed what has already aired, it's in the archives. Just happy Pride. I love all of you, how you come and how you are. And thanks for accepting me how I am and how I come. And on that note, on the note of Pride, on the note of being queer, I am very stoked because our good friends at the Everton Park Shell will be hosting the Indigo Girls, peak lesbian music. they'll be here September 29th. It is part of their Shell Yes series. All tickets supporting all the programming and free live music at the Everton Park Shell. I've heard from many little birdies that it is close to selling out. So if you've been thinking about it, I think you gotta buy your tickets soon or you'll be left in the dust. Anyway, very stoked for that show. And Linda Puri of, I think it's Puri, not Perry. Let me fact check. Linda Perry of Four Non-Blondes is opening for them. So it's all your, 90s and 2000s dreams coming true at the show, September 29th. Anyway, on that note, happy Pride. Let's go, lesbians. Here is Closer to Fine by the Indigo Girls. It's WYXR.

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Freeze a frame of our moves the same, wish we can continue right behind the bush. You'll stay with me, I know this, but not because of all my earthly treasures.

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I'm Liv Cohen, and this is The Drop. Hanging with you until 8 a.m. this morning. Thanks for being here with me. Thanks for getting your day rolling on the station with the City Soul. Starting this hour with a classic, Stone Roses, I Want to Be Adored. We got the news, concert calendar, and just, you know, my great personality coming up for the next hour. So keep hanging out. 91.7 FM, WYXR.org.

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I'm Liv Cohen. Thanks for spending some of your day with me. We have the Daily Memphian News coming up in a few, and the concert calendar later on. But right now, usually we would have Elizabeth Cohen, host of Straight from the Source, dropping some great new Memphis music in your hands. But she is on vacation this week. She's drinking, you know, pineapple margaritas on the beach and living her best life. Anyway, so I'm going to take this time to remind you that we love our local artists. We love local music. 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I will see it. Robbie will see it for sure. 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Send us your music. We love Memphis. We love local musicians here at WYXR. All right. Now that the heat is back and back to stay, I've loaded this summer hit, summer anthem of sorts, into our rotation. So here is Waves. This is a classic in my eyes. Here is Waves, King of the Beach, right here on WYXR. Got the news coming up in a few, and I will be back in a bit.

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1: 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I'm Natalie Van Gundy. Extra, extra Memphis. It's Tuesday, June 16th, and you can read all about veteran journalist and Daily Memphian columnist Otis Sanford's life and career in his new book, Newsman, The Road from Route 2, Box 9. Sanford signs copies of his book tonight at the Benjamin Hook Central Library. Shelby County General Sessions Court Clerk Tammy Sawyer has been indicted on 6 federal charges of theft, fraud, and money laundering. According to the indictment, Sawyer used county procurement cards to pay for alcohol, hotels, Uber Eats, and other personal expenses. It also claims Sawyer was part of a money mule scheme to enrich herself by using the cards to send money to her own PayPal account. Sawyer is accused of embezzling around more than $44,000. A new coffee company is coming soon to Harbortown. Ethnos Coffee Roasters, which has a location in Arlington and a sister store in South Haven, plans to open in the bay between Cocosa and Cordelia's Market. The 100% female-owned roasting company has applied for a downtown grant for signage, plantings, and more. Find more on these stories and others at DailyMemphian.com.

WYXR 91.7 FM Memphis, and this is The Drop, and I am Liv. We just heard some new Modest Mouse, some new Julia Jacqueline, lots of great new music coming out right now, and I've gotten around to loading it all into our system. And as always, as a reminder, if you have any suggestions or requests for the future of The Drop, you can always email us at thedrop@wyxr.org or leave us a message at 901-460-3031. That number is also at the bottom of our website at wyxr.org. I'll be back in a few with the concert calendar, but first and foremost, I wanted to touch base on Love Island because I haven't done that since the first episode, and I feel bad. It's only been a week and a half, 2 weeks maybe, but I still feel bad. So also, please call the station with your thoughts on the current status of Love Island. I am team Brinity, Bryce and Trinity, personally, but I also love the new Bombshell Soul. I don't like Sincere. I ended up really liking Gabrielle. I miss Bea. If all these names mean nothing to you, please go watch the newest season of Love Island. This is my first time watching in like 4 years, and they have me hooked. I also love Kinsey. She's my Southern queen. Don't love Zach. Don't love Kata. I'm starting to not love Anaya and Casey. I think they're just too comfortable. Anyway, watch Love Island if you're not. I'll be back in like 2 weeks with another update on my thoughts. Don't worry. all right. Back in a few with the concert calendar. And here is... some Pete Yorn for you. This is Life on a Chain, WYXR.

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WYXR.org on the web, and this is The Drop, and I'm Liv, and happy Tuesday. I'm here for just a few more minutes before the hour wraps up. So it's time for the concert calendar. You can always head to concert.wyxr.org, see the whole month's listing of live music in Memphis. And as always, if we are missing anything, you can submit a show. And tonight, Tuesday, June 16th, also big happy birthday to WYXR program manager Jared J.B. Boyd. If you see him today, wish him a happy birthday. Shoot him a text, you know, DM him on Instagram. Happy birthday, J.B. Anyway, tonight, Tuesday, June 16th, B.B. King's Blues Club is Jason Forey Band and the B.B. King All-Stars. At Crosstown Brewing Co. is Mark Allen. At Flyway Brewing is Matthew Wilson. At Blue City Cafe, Blind Mississippi Morris. At Crosstown Arts is Jazz Jam Session hosted by Halima Muhammad. At Neshoba is Josh Throckeld. At the High Tone in the small room downstairs is Open Mic Comedy Night. And Lamplighter Lounge tonight is Confessed Lover and Black Widows. And then at Minglewood Hall tonight is Silverada. All right, have a great Tuesday. I'll catch you back here later for the Crooked Beat at 2 p.m. If not, I will see you right back here tomorrow morning, bright and early for the drop. Keep it cool. Look out for your people, even if they aren't your people. Just look out for each other. All right, see you later. Have a great day. Here is one of my favorite songs of all time. This is Perfect by The Smashing Pumpkins, WYXR.

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2: You're listening to Meanwhile in Memphis, where we explore the ways changemakers in Memphis are thinking out of the box, leading by example, and building the brightest possible future for our community. Your hosts today are Anna Thompson and Rebecca Hamm. Today, we are exploring opportunities that investments in youth sports are unlocking in Memphis with two outstanding organizations, Memphis Inner City Rugby and Memphis Rocks. Joining us today are Dagan Messler and Becky Erickson. Thanks for joining us.
3: Thanks for having us.
2: So we are here to talk about the amazing work that your organizations are doing in the community. So we need to get to know a little bit about your organizations. Dagan, tell us a little bit about Memphis Inner City Rugby and your mission here in the city of Memphis.
3: Yeah, so Memphis Inner City Rugby started in 2012. And so we've been servicing mostly the South Memphis community since then, though we do service a total of 32 zip codes across the area, at least having a few students from any given area. We do not, you know, separate them out like that. You can come in from anywhere and participate in one of our programs. But our hubs are kind of across South Memphis. We have boys teams and girls teams. There are 14 teams in total. That 14th one's actually getting added on this fall, and that is middle school and high school. So we provide rugby programming to all of those students. It's about 350 K-12 students every single year that we service. And then we also have additional programming like our alumni support program, which has college mentoring and then also hires alumni. We can get more into all of that later, but it's a pretty robust program in total. And we've really been, you know, trying to go out of our way to build something that kind of is a holistic program that sticks with students long term, focuses on building relationships with those students, and then really just never stops staying with them from the time they join us in middle school, you know, through their adulthood. We just really stick with them. And so, you know, it's a sports program at its core, a youth sports program, but it's also so much more than rugby, right?
2: That's a great snapshot. Thank you. Yeah. And Becky, tell us about Memphis Rocks.
4: Yeah, so Memphis Rocks, we're a nonprofit rock climbing gym. We're the largest nonprofit climbing gym in the world. We were also the first. And we've been in South Memphis for a little over 8 years now, coming up on 8.5. And we service youth in a lot of different ways. So we have a free after school program in partnership with the Soulsville Charter School. But more broadly, you know, we are in a neighborhood where a lot of youth in the area just walk over and they'll climb with us. We have a youth climbing team and we have a pay what you can model. So we try to keep climbing as accessible as possible, especially given the neighborhood we're located in. And so we do that through the pay what you can model. We have volunteer memberships. So a lot of our youth in the area will volunteer with us so that they don't have to, there's no cost to entry into our facility. And so, yeah, at our core, we're a rock climbing gym, but more broadly, we're a community center and we have a lot of different programs.
2: It's really exciting. Both of you are serving youth in neighborhoods that have been historically under-resourced. That's Soulsville, South Memphis, and plenty of other areas of the community. Becky, why was Memphis Rocks a priority for that neighborhood and how has it been received?
4: Yeah, so in the beginning, it was questioned for sure. There wasn't a lot of trust in the area because typically, especially in Soulsville, an organization might come in and they're there for a short time and then leave and maybe provide a one-time resource, but there's no lasting effect or there's no programming that stays in place. So at the very start, people were definitely skeptical. It's like, why is there a rock climbing gym in the middle of South Memphis? Because there are a lot of different needs that could also have been met. But rock climbing offers a very unique experience. It's something that most of the people in the neighborhood have never experienced. It's also something that has historically only been in pretty wealthy and primarily white areas. Climbing in general was a very white dominated sport. And so at first, yeah, people were a little skeptical, but as the longer we stayed there and the more years that we stayed open and kept providing these resources, the more trust we built with people in the neighborhood, and then the people kept coming.
5: dig in. I am so interested in something that Becky said about how climbing has typically been a more affluent kind of niche or white sport. Can you tell us a little bit about rugby in that way too?
3: I was thinking that exactly as she was saying it, is that, you know, we very much face that too. You know, as a sport like rugby, which, you know, is coming from mostly an international place, it is only just now taking its big roots in America. I mean, it had a kind of resurgence in the 60s for a while in like white suburbia. But for the most part, you know, it's really just growing in our country again right now. The rugby big national World Cup is going to come to America in a few years. It's not right away, but, you know, in a few years. And so it's really growing here. And it is really thought of as this white sport. And if you look at, like, you know, where a lot of the programs have been in Memphis prior to MICR's existence, it is in the suburbs. And so our founders are all Teach for America, you know, members who came in and they decided that, you know, they were in these schools and they really wanted to provide something unique in these schools and provide sports programs that, like she said, are totally free. Right. Because, you know, one of the biggest things is just the cost of youth sports is skyrocketing, right, across the country for all children. Like, it is so high. And so, you know, they were in these schools from Teach for America working with these students and seeing that they didn't have a lot of the same opportunities as these suburban peers, as the white peers. And so they really wanted to build that, provide something free, totally free, equipment free, participation, registration, travel, you know, adding in nutrition support, adding in all of these other wraparound service supports, you know, training the coaches, doing all of this to where, you know, it was this community that was fully there and fully representative of the actual community being served as well. So it's definitely been, you know, a perception thing, but it's growing, and it's growing across urban areas, you know, in around the country. We actually compete every year in a competition that is all the like urban rugby programs from across America. You know, and so there's other programs that are a lot like us, but don't necessarily have all the wraparound support and things like that. So there's going to be, you know, a lot of growth to be seen in this world.
5: Interesting. So something you mentioned too is kind of nutrition. And I know, Becky, I'm going to bounce pass it back over to you. I know that Memphis Rocks has a component of nutrition as well.
4: Yeah. So we have done a couple different programs throughout our years, but one big one being our free lunch program. And so that primarily serves the more adult community of Soulsville. But we, you know, would hand out free lunches every single weekday for our kiddos, for our youth. We also provide nutrition when they're at the gym. We have a community garden, and so we actually grow a lot of produce in the garden there and give it to the neighborhood kids to bring home. We actually partner with, if you've heard of Project Green Fork, it's Clean Memphis, and they have a food recovery program, so we're a partner with them. So anytime there is a food donation that might go to waste, like, we're on the list of people that can pick it up. So we often try to take advantage of those and then distribute that food amongst people in the neighborhood. We also have a juice bar. So that is, it's not free. It's a restaurant, essentially, but it's a cafe inside of Memphis Rocks. And they provide, we have pretty healthy food options. So Soulsville is classified as a food desert by the USDA, which just means there's not a lot of healthy food options in the area. And not just healthy food, but a full service grocery store is lacking in Soulsville. And so, especially in an area with low car ownership rates, most people are walking or relying on public transit. And so they're maybe getting food at a corner store or a fast food restaurant. And so that's why our cafe, it's called Juice Almighty, provides healthier food options and at a lower cost than most health food grocery stores.
6: So both of your organizations are doing a tremendous amount of work to serve folks by removing barriers, especially cost. What powers your organization in terms of partnerships, funding? Like, how are you making it happen?
3: With great difficulty is the truth. You know, but it's having an incredibly diversified approach. So we have individual donors, we have foundation grants, we have corporate, you know, organizations that have grant programs that we receive. We have corporate partnerships and sponsorships. We have gotten money from Shelby County before for a capital project. And, you know, it's kind of just mixing all of this. We have an annual gala and just trying it all, doing it all, and keeping all of those plates going at the same time. And so it's really, you know, because we, having that totally free support, have to cover all of those things. And so we really are working to, you know, continue to grow all of that, find more individual donors, find more corporations that want to work with us, sponsorships, things like that. We have jersey sponsorships. We have all sorts of like options and ways that we go about this. And we've also started up a 901 coalition for small businesses to join. So that's kind of a lower level of giving, and the smaller businesses can join on. There's little perks like, you know, social media tagging and like being a logo on our t-shirt, things like that, right? So we're just kind of being creative, trying everything we can, and, you know, raising the money to provide for these students. You know, we have a really big $1.45 million goal for next year. And, you know, it's going to take a lot of hard work, but we're definitely, you know, willing to do that because we have to offset that high cost of youth sports. It doesn't, you know, we're not immune from it. We're just the ones fronting it. You know, it's $100 per student for every single student's registration fee. MICR also provides totally free transportation when the students need it, and that is overwhelmingly Uber and Lyft. So we are buying Uber and Lyft rides for these students to get to practice, to get to games. We did over 1,600 ride shares last year, right?
5: Wow.
3: So we're paying for all of that. And, you know, it's just one of those things where it's like the cost is pretty enormous, but our mission is strong, and we're just absolutely committed to keeping it free. So we're going to keep doing it.
6: It's helpful to understand that structure. And Becky, I think you touched on this a little bit earlier, but the payment options for folks who are climbing at the gym and your memberships, that's a pay it forward model, correct?
4: Yes. So we, very similar answer. It's not easy. It's definitely an expensive place to run. Memphis Rocks, if you look at any other climbing gym ever, like the national average for a day pass is between $25 and $30. That doesn't even include your rental gear, which add another $5 to $7 for that. And that's just for one day of entry. So you're spending, you know, $30 to $35. But if you come into Memphis Rocks, we have basically two options, suggested price or pay what you can. So we do have a price list where we say, hey, these are our suggested prices. Even those are quite low. So our day pass is $15 suggested compared to that average of about $35. Our rental gear is included, so there's no additional charge for that. But we do have that pay what you can option, so people can choose an amount that works better for them. And then if that is not feasible as well, if someone can't do the minimum, we have volunteer options. So if you volunteer with us, each hour of volunteering gets you one free day of entry into the gym. So we just, you know, have tried to give as many options as we can to keep the space accessible, but also keep our doors open, because obviously we wouldn't be able to provide all of the services that we do without some revenue streams. So yeah, about 50% of our expenses are covered by our gym revenue. So that includes day passes and memberships and just special events we put on, anything we sell in the gym. And then the other 50% comes from very similar things that you had mentioned. So grants, individual donors, monthly donors, corporate sponsorships. We have some outdoor brands that sponsor us. And yeah, we just, like you said, diversify it, try to get out our hands into as many different areas as possible to fundraise.
6: That's really helpful to understand. As you think about your work and the communities that you serve, are there any misconceptions about the work or things that you wish people better understood about the services that you offer and the impact that you have in the community?
3: Yeah. So for us, I think the largest misconception that people have is that we're just a rugby program. That's it. We come in, you play some rugby, and that's the end of it. That's the end of where you would interact with us in any way. And that is just, you know, the largest misconception I can possibly think of, right? We are so much more than rugby. You know, our program has the Jay Ubrell Leadership Series, which takes students and puts them through all these different workshops on social emotional learning, on leadership, on personal development and growth. And our students absolutely love that program. It's totally separate. We have the junior and senior college workshops, which maybe we ought to rename, because really it's about bringing all the juniors and the seniors into a room. Oftentimes we'll be at a place like Memphis Rocks, like one of our corporate partners. They'll provide us a space. We come in, we bring volunteers in to sit down with the students to look at, you know, what are your interests? What does the future look like for you? And help them kind of plan out, like, is that college, is it a 4-year college? Is it a 2-year college? Is it a trade school? Is it military? Is it a certification program in some way? You know, do we need to hook you up with Tech 901 or something? Like, there's all these different options for the future. And we do try to push all of our students to have something, whether that's just a certification and that kind of level, or if they want to go to a 4-year degree, go on to grad school, whatever that might look like for them. We do not push them any given way. We're here to listen to them and hear them out on like what they want to do, but then help them along that course. So if that is a 4-year college, then we're going to sit down. Okay, what are your interests? What can you major in? What does a normal class schedule look like for you for that? Do you want to play rugby in college? If so, like, do you want to go to a, you know, highly competitive program or a club program? You know, which schools have those, which ones don't? And how does that look like for your schedule? Is if you're going to play, you know, as a Division I athlete, what does that schedule look like in a day? You're going to be up every morning practicing. You're going to have to do your classes in this time. Like, what does this look like realistically? You know, let's start reaching out to coaches if you want to play college rugby. Let's be emailing them. Let's get this conversation going. Let's send them your rugby film. If you're not interested in college rugby at all, that's fine too. Like, well, you know, can we get you in touch with MoreTech or one of these local trade schools? Let's start the conversation. Who are the professors? Who would you interact with? What specialty do you want to go into? What scholarships can we look for? How can we pay for this? So we spend a lot of time in those conversations with them. And then, you know, on top of all of that is the alumni support program, which is a very robust program. It follows all the alumni onward in regards to, there is the college mentoring part of the program, which is for college freshmen and sophomores. And it pairs them with college seniors and recent graduates that are from our programming overwhelmingly. 70% of our staff are actually program alumni in the mentors and the coaches. And so it will pair them with someone like that, and they do one-on-one mentoring every single week. They get book stipends, living stipends, nutrition packages, all of this kind of stuff, you know, free plane rides home for Christmas if they go far away for college, whatever it needs to be. And then in addition to the college mentoring, there is servicing the alumni through those paid positions, right? So they can become mentors, they can become coaches with us. And all of those are paid positions, and we're never willing to like waver on that at all, right? We want to pay them, we want to bring them back in, give them, you know, resume experience, et cetera. Two of our full-time staff members are alumni as well. So it's really just about continuously pouring back into these students in every way we can in life. One of our board members is a former player even, you know? So any way that we can integrate them back in, we're always looking to do that. So it's really just a robust program all the way around. And so I think that's just the biggest misconception for us is that, you know, we're here to do rugby. It's like, well,
6: yes,
3: and rugby is just the vehicle, right? It's about the people. And how can we help these people? And, you know, the mental health support that sports gives is amazing. The leadership development that sports gives is amazing. That's why it's the vehicle, right? But we want to do it all for them.
5: What about you, Becky?
4: That was awesome. I think very similar things. The first being that, a misconception that a lot of people have is that Memphis Rocks isn't for them because they can't climb. It's a huge thing. Everyone will, like, they'll come to the space or they'll hear about us and they'll say, wow, what you guys are doing are awesome. That's super cool. But like, I would never climb. Like, I can't do that. I have no upper body strength or whatever their reasoning is. So that is one big one. It's like climbing is for everyone and everybody. And I mean that literally. I think a lot of people are a little bit intimidated by the sport of climbing, which is so fair because it is scary looking at a 50-foot wall and wondering like how you get up there. But climbing is such an inclusive sport, especially at Memphis Rocks. And we just have our member base and our guests are just incredible and they're very welcoming. They're non-judgmental. And so it's a space where even if you think you're not a climber, you should definitely try it. I never thought I'd be a climber. And then I started climbing and working there and I've been climbing since. And we have that experience with so many people who walk through the door. We have a senior climbing group. We've got people who are 80 years old going all the way up the wall. We have an adaptive climbing program. So even people with physical disabilities can get climbing experience and help with that. We have so many different ways to get people involved in climbing. And then to kind of say the same thing that you were talking about, if truly climbing is not for you and you've tried it, we have so much more. And so not only in our facility with, you know, the fact that we have a workout space and a fitness gym. If you're not wanting to climb, you can just come and use the regular gym space. But yeah, we have a lot of programming that we do outside of it. Some of the things that I've touched on, different ways to get involved, volunteer opportunities people can do, community garden being a really big one of those. We get a lot of people who will come and volunteer with us and then walk into the space and not realize that we're a climbing gym and then get interested that way, which is always really fun. Or people who come on a tour of Memphis Rocks because of something they've heard. And again, they'll walk into the space and just, you know, say, like, I didn't even know this was here. Like, I've never heard of climbing. I've never tried climbing. So, yeah, I would say if you think that you can't climb, you have to try it because it's something that everyone can do. And, I mean, I'm not, like, buff and strong. And I've been climbing for a long time, and I love climbing. And it's a sport that, like I said, our members are just very inclusive. And so definitely try climbing if you think that you can't.
5: Something you said I would love to ask Dagan as well. So rugby can also seem a little intimidating. I mean, yes. I'm just speaking for myself here. Both climbing and rugby can seem like, whoa.
7: Yeah.
5: Like those are the vehicles for your organizations to do, you know, community, big community things.
7: Mm-hmm.
5: So what would you say to people who are like, that's great. MICR is fabulous. Keep doing what you're doing. It's not for me. It's not for me to be involved.
7: Yeah. I mean, I think what, you know, I'd have to say is like, you don't have to play rugby to see what we're doing and the impact that it has on their lives and wanting to be involved in that in some way. You know, playing rugby will not be for every single person. But a lot of that will have to do with like, if you've gotten older and you're having like, you know, my shoulder hurts or something like that, right? Because it is incredibly inclusive as well. It is incredibly body diverse in what those positions are across a field. And it's also incredibly equal between like men's and women's sports, which you don't often see. So a lot of our girls come in and they're like, I wish I could play football. But there is not a football program for girls at their school. There's hardly any around in general, right? They'll be like playing a little, you know, powder puff version of football. And that is not what these girls want. Right. They are here to, you know, tackle and get into it. And, you know, they talk about the mental health support that playing such a contact sport has for them. And so that is why it is this vehicle, is because it is really inclusive. Across a lot of people. And, you know, for boys, for girls, it is very, you know, evenly matched. I mean, we do not play co-ed really at all, but, you know, they're both going so intense on the field. But, you know, as far as if you are an adult and it's just not, you know, your cup of tea and what you want to come play, I'd say still come watch a game, right? We play our games in places where it's totally open to the public. And, you know, if you are a sports fan at all, you will love it. I was not really like a huge sports person before joining the organization. I grew up doing like synchronized swimming. So that was like my world of it all. But, you know, I got out there and my husband's a photographer. He's been taking photos and he'll catch these moments that are just so intense, you know, and you're looking at them. Wow, you know, these students play well and hard. And so, you know, you don't have to be a player to be an observer, right? Most people who are watching football on Sunday are not actively playing football, right?
5: You know what I mean? To all of those armchair.
7: Exactly. And that's the case across sports, right? Sports overall is heavily an observer's game as well. And so that's, I think, what I would mostly say is, like, you don't have to play rugby. You can come watch rugby and really appreciate what we do and also know all those other things that we do and see how it really helps students and get involved for that reason.
6: For both of you, your organizations are building community in different ways and in similar ways. As you think about what Memphis as a community should take away from the work that you're doing, the impact that you have, you know, what's one thing that you think our city should be really proud of because of your work?
4: That's a tough question. I think that one thing that I'd like people to understand and take away is that collaboration is really necessary. Memphis Rocks, as a standalone entity, we can do a lot, but we can do so much more and have such a bigger impact and a bigger reach when we collaborate with other organizations. I mean, Memphis Rocks has collaborated with Memphis Inner City Rugby multiple times, like you said, using our space to bring the students in and do programming. And that just, we need as many partners and as many hands as we can get. We partner with, like I said, Project Green Fork to get food for people. We project with Sister Supply, or partner with Sister Supply to get menstrual products for our free menstrual product program that we do. We partner with Lemoyne-Owen College to get students in the space. We partner with the UT Health Hub to get the older community in the space. We have so many partners, and so much of what we would do wouldn't be possible without them. And not only people coming to the space, but people financially giving. Obviously, that's a huge part of what we do, and what we need is fundraising, and it wouldn't be possible without all of those organizations who have helped us out and continue to help us out. So, takeaway is just, like, work with the people around you. There's so many different organizations in Memphis. I think that when we pool our resources, they go way further than when we use them alone.
7: I want to, you know, first of all, say definitely all of that, too. We do work with a lot of other organizations and collaborate, whether that's, you know, working with Memphis Rocks and bringing them in there, working with our corporate partners, working with, like, Girls Inc. in summer for the programming. We do really value all of our partnerships, and I think that's a big part of it. But it's also just kind of this, you know, the uniqueness of such a large scale model, such a longitudinal model that we do, and the way that that means that we can work with those partners at any point in one of these students' like life cycle with us. I want to kind of bring it back to impact a little bit here. I have some of certain because it's like where it is, but like 96% of our players say that being part of MICR motivates them to go to school and to go to class. And 98% report that rugby has helped them to overcome challenges. And, you know, 97% say that rugby has taught them resilience. And these are the numbers like across the board for us. 100% agree that their alumni mentor has helped them through college. We also have 100% that said that, you know, they helped them stay in college, right? Like they were looking at dropping out. This made them stay in college. 100% of our seniors are accepted into some sort of post-secondary pathway when they leave us. We have an average of 3.1 GPA for college versus 2.3 of the national average and an 89% persistent rate in college. So these numbers are actually quite outstanding. When you compare them for national averages, they're really, really major impacts. And so this work is happening in the city. All of these students that go into our alumni support program, they overwhelmingly have a $0 FAFSA contribution, right? So their family is not giving anything towards college. So we're trying to step in, get them the scholarships, get them, you know, we have our own scholarship that people can donate to, right? We have emergency support that comes in and it's like, oh, you've paid as much of your bills as you can and you still own $300 and you're not going to be able to re-enroll for next semester. If you don't pay it, we're going to pay it for you, right? This kind of data that supports what we do, it is really, I think, a huge piece of this like what we would want Memphis to take away is like big impact is happening here. You know, we do have our slingshot data that we go through their process every single year. It's a very, very robust undertaking every year. And they have found that MICR generates over $2.50 in poverty fighting impact for every dollar donated, right? So we take every dollar we bring in, we, you know, multiply that by 2.5 or more. That's as high as the stat goes. And we make that into poverty fighting impact in Memphis. And so that's really just kind of, I think, the biggest thing that I want people to take away is like the cost of youth sports is high. We come in and we provide that for free, but then we build relationships. We create something in which, you know, students are starting in middle school. We have the coaches and training program, which takes the high schoolers and lets them coach the middle schoolers. Then they're in high school and they have alumni coming in and coaching them. And then they're in the alumni program and they have seniors and people who just, you know, graduated college working with them to keep them in college. And then we have the ones that are even like the full-time staff members and stuff that are coming back in, right? So it's this incredibly longitudinal model in which a person who's in middle school can see themselves in the next step. And a person in high school can see themselves in the next step. And every step forward, you're able to see yourself, someone from your community, someone who is there for you, someone who comes into your school for school lunches, somebody who comes and checks your grades, somebody who talks to your teachers, you know, somebody you can call when a moment is hard in life. And they've been where you've been. And so it's this like long-term, longitudinal, you know, effort to create something. And it's been since 2012. It's a long-standing, you know, model, and it's not going anywhere, right? But it takes a lot to run it. It definitely does. And those partnerships, things like that, are such a huge piece of this because we want our students to feel connected, right? We partner with Youth Connect, mental health support. We partner, you know, with Memphis Rocks for that kind of, you know, we've brought them in there for the college workshops. We've brought them in there for the JBU Brawl Leadership Series before, and we've had them up, you know, rock climbing and stuff. And it's like, well, how does that have to do with rugby? It doesn't. It's about the self, right? And working on those students, letting them work on themselves, letting them see more about the world. And that's always a big, you know, goal for us. So I think that that's kind of what we want. We want to continue a wraparound service on everybody so that wherever they are in their process with us, we have somebody we can connect them with. We have partnerships. We have all of these things. And it's going to follow them long term.
5: I think that's something that stands out about both Memphis Inner City Rugby and Memphis Rocks is the unique model and how it is working so successfully right here in Memphis. And that is something that makes me really excited to be a Memphian and to be, you know, a part of something like this, to get to see the great work that MICR and Memphis Rocks is doing. Because they are unique, they are innovative, they are making real impact, they are fighting poverty, creating community resources. All of those things are happening, like boots on the ground actually happening year over year over year. It's not a flash in the pan type thing. And you both are very modest because you've also both gotten national attention from documentaries on Hulu to Nike sports shorts over the years and all of these other really cool things. So it's not just like us trying to like gas you up to be like, wow, Memphis Rocks and Memphis Inner City Rugby is really cool. Like they are really cool, but nationally and internationally, they are also known for that and being an innovative, successful model. So I just want to have a moment for both of your organizations and what y'all are doing for the city of Memphis.
7: Thank you.
6: Well, thank you both so much for taking time today to share a little bit about the work that you do. 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So thank you for taking time and thanks for the work that Memphis Rocks and Memphis Inner City Rugby do.
7: Thank you so much.
6: Thank you.
7: We would love to have people come out, view games, and volunteer. And I know she'd love volunteers as well.
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1: This is The Early Bird, brought to you by The Daily Memphian. I'm Natalie Van Gundy. Extra, extra, Memphis. It's Tuesday, June 16th, and you can read all about veteran journalist and Daily Memphian columnist Otis Sanford's life and career in his new book, Newsman, The Road from Route 2, Box 9. Sanford signs copies of his book tonight at the Benjamin Hook Central Library. Shelby County General Sessions Court Clerk Tammy Sawyer has been indicted on 6 federal charges of theft, fraud, and money laundering. According to the indictment, Sawyer used county procurement cards to pay for alcohol, hotels, Uber Eats, and other personal expenses. It also claims Sawyer was part of a money mule scheme to enrich herself by using the cards to send money to her own PayPal account. Sawyer is accused of embezzling around more than $44,000. A new coffee company is coming soon to Harbortown. Ethnos Coffee Roasters, which has a location in Arlington and a sister store in South Haven, plans to open in the bay between Cocosa and Cordelia's Market. The 100% female-owned roasting company has applied for a downtown grant for signage, plantings, and more. 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

0: I'm your co-host, Pat Mitchell-Worley.
1: And I'm Jared J.B. Boyd.
0: This week on Beale Street Caravan, we're hanging with blues rocker Jared James Nichols. Also, we'll have the Dirty Streets. That's all at Growlers in Memphis. Coming up right now on Beale Street Caravan.

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0: This week on The Caravan, we're spending a little quality time with a rock and blues guitarist who packs quite an impressive pedigree.
1: That's right. His name is Jared James Nichols. And while he counts names like Albert King, Freddie King, B.B. King, the Three Kings, among his influences, he packs a powerful dose of classic and hard rock to layer on top of his bluesy foundation.
0: You know, Pat, that's quite a lot of kings to keep in mind. Lucky for us all, Nichols does a solid job of holding them all in balance when he performs.
1: Now, as a thought experiment, if you were to plot Nichols' influences geographically along a map, you might surmise that he hailed from somewhere south of the Mason-Dixon line.
0: Right. I suppose he's from where? Somewhere on the periphery of the Deep South? I'd say St. Louis? Austin, Texas, maybe?
1: Try Wisconsin.
0: Goodness. All right, then. I was way off, but I like what I'm hearing, so keep going.
1: Gladly. Nichols actually got his start playing guitar as a teenager, building his own fingerstyle repertoire, and as a lefty.
0: As a youngin', Nichols looked to the likes of Jeff Beck and Derek Trucks to hone his ability to play the notes by tickling the strings with his digits. He says the fingerstyle gave him a more intimate connection with his instrument.
1: With such a detailed set of mechanics at play, it's no wonder that a large talking point regarding Nichols' most recent album is an arm injury that sidelined him for a while and threatened his career.
0: In what many would call a freak accident, Nichols broke his arm while handling a road case back in 2021. The ordeal led to a surgery that left him with a metal plate and 16 screws in his arm. Despite the long road to recovery, Nichols powered ahead.
1: Blues power. In fact, it's a special element he's branded as a driving force in his music. In 2023, he's back with a brand new self-titled album.
0: We'll take a break from hearing about him to listen to him. Here's Jared James Nichols live on Bill Street Caravan.
2: This one's called Hardwired.

0: So where are you from originally? What's home base for Jared James Nichols?
1: Home base now is Nashville. So pretty close to here.
0: Up the road.
1: Yeah, just up the road.
0: Yes, sir.
1: But originally, I grew up in Wisconsin. And it was like right near the border of Wisconsin and Illinois. So I got my first taste of music and the blues at an early age, man. There was a lot of people playing that music around there.
0: Nice. So as I mentioned to you earlier, I've been following you on Instagram for years.
1: Oh, my goodness.
0: I play guitar as well. So, of course, we all come across each other's radar. Mm-hmm. And you instantly got the follow from me, man.
1: Thanks,
0: you
1: man.
0: A shredder, but more than that, man, the passion for the music and the passion for the guitar.
1: Absolutely.
0: Which I try to share with you.
1: Yeah, of course.
0: Where did you get your start on guitar, and why are you so passionate about it?
1: I'm so passionate about it because when I pick up the guitar, probably like you and a lot of other players, everything else in my life just kind of like all the stress, all the worries, whatever, it just kind of falls to the wayside, and I'm just purely like, I don't know, I'm put in a trance by the guitar.
0: Yes, sir.
1: I connect with it like on an emotional level. I find a hard time expressing myself in certain ways, but I can do it through the guitar. I started playing when I was like 15, and immediately I found that like it was my artistic tool of expression. And really when I started to play, I found the players that channeled their emotions through it, and I could hear that. Everyone from Hendrix to even not guitar players, you know, Miles Davis and all the blues guys, and that's really where it stemmed from.
0: Yes, sir. Yes,
1: yeah.
0: Sir. Beautiful, man. So, so much so, I tell you, I've seen one particular story on Instagram. You've got a guitar that's going through this repair journey.
1: Yeah, right? It's in the club.
0: Oh, are you going to play it tonight?
1: Yeah, and you're going to play it too.
0: No, sir. Can you tell us a little bit about this
1: music? Yeah, sure.
0: Why is this guitar so special?
1: So this guitar is really special. This was given to me as a gift from a now friend. It's one of the first Les Pauls ever. It was in a tornado in his hometown, and the only thing that was left, the neck was broken off, but everything else was there, and it was basically left for dead. And it's so special because not only is it one of the first Les Pauls ever, it has just such a history, and it's such a great instrument. So the fact that it survived a tornado and now it's touring again all over the world, and it sounds so good. So I named it Dorothy.
0: Oh, Dorothy.
1: Yeah, man, like the Wizard of Oz.
0: Yes, sir. Well, you know, this town, we're fond of guitarists who name their guitars.
1: Uh-huh,
0: right?
1: I know it.
0: So that's sweet, man. So how would you describe your music and your musical style?
1: I would say that my music and musical style, it's raw. It's very much not so compromised by one genre or the other. It's drenched in blues, but it's also, it's me growing up hearing the sounds that I heard. You know, I was born in 1989, so I can't pretend I was born in 1949.
0: Right.
1: So there's a lot of different influence, but it all comes from the same place. It's very emotional. It's very raw. It's real. It's electric. You know, and it stems from the blues, but it goes wherever it takes me.
0: Definitely heard you on that, man.
1: Yeah.
0: You're about to release another single, correct?
1: Yeah. Mm-hmm.
0: Is this already released album, or is there a new album coming out?
1: There's a new album coming out. New album coming out at the beginning of the year.
0: Sweet.
1: Finally, I've been holding these songs for what feels like forever.
0: Nice.
1: So we have a single coming out on the 26th of October,
0: okay.
1: And the record comes out in January.
0: Gotcha.
1: And we're going to play a bunch of songs tonight.
0: Can't wait to hear it, man.
1: Thanks, man.
0: What's the name of the album coming out in January?
1: Self-titled.
0: Self-titled.
1: I've had the past two albums I've named, Old Glory and the Wild Revival and Black Magic, but this album I was able to work on, and I feel like I found my sound and I found the vein, and I said, you know what? This one's just going to be self-titled. This is Jared James Nichols.
0: Sweet. What can we expect out of this single coming out?
1: Oh, the single.
0: Yes, sir.
1: It's From a Whisper to a Scream. It has a lot of different kind of emotions in it, you know. There's even parts where I've never had on a record where it's just the guitar and the vocal. There's a big old solo. It's got, I feel like it has all the shades of everything I'm trying to say musically. So it's pretty cool.
0: Oh man, I know. It sounds like you're already proud of it, man.
1: I'm pumped.
0: And whenever you have an artist that's already excited about the music, man, oh man, you already know it's going to be classic.
1: Thanks, man.
0: So is this your first time to Memphis?
1: No, it's not. I've actually been to Memphis a few times. The first time I came down here was when I was like 18 for the IBC.
0: Yes, sir.
1: I was like in the young, I can't remember what it's called.
0: That would make sense.
1: But I did that.
0: That would make sense.
1: I'd only been playing for a few years, and I came to Memphis, and I loved it.
0: Yeah, you started at 15, and you were 18,
1: yeah.
0: So that's only 3. Wow.
1: Uh-huh. And then I'm trying to think. I went to Gibson. There was a jam here at the Gibson factory during that same time. I've only been to Memphis a few times, but every time I come, I love it.
0: Love it, love it. Now you're here, blazing one of the most beloved stages in the city here.
1: Yeah, I heard this is Elvis's old Taekwondo
0: gym. Yes, sir.
1: That's so funny.
0: So much mojo.
1: Yeah, we got some mojo in the dojo.
0: Well, we definitely got mojo with you in the building, man.
1: Yeah, man.
0: Can't wait to hear the set. What do you plan on doing besides spending time on the stage here in Memphis? Are you going to try out any of our food, our barbecue? Here?
1: Already did. I went to the commissary barbecue.
0: Oh, you straight to the source.
1: Yeah, I went there with a friend.
0: Nice.
1: Of course, I walked and I went down to Beale Street. I hung out at Stacks all day yesterday.
0: Yes,
1: what else did I do? Well, I feel like I went to Central yesterday, got some barbecue there. I feel like I gained like 5 pounds since I've been here. I love it.
0: Beautiful, man. Beautiful.
1: Best food ever.
0: Hey, last question, and this is, I noticed that you are also a Gibson brand ambassador.
1: Yeah, man.
0: Is that, I mean, as a guitar player, I mean, Gibson is one of the most beloved brands, one of the most instantly recognizable icons of a guitar instrument. Here you are being a brand ambassador for them. How does that make you feel on your guitar journey, and where do you want to go with that?
1: It's crazy. It's crazy. I never dreamed that far. I as a fan of just guitar music, Gibson guitars, I've always idolized them. All my heroes play Gibsons. Everyone from BB, Albert, Freddie. So for me, it's an honor, but also it's like I carry it really. I try and wave the flag, you know? And it's a dream come true to work with such an iconic company that makes the best guitars in the world. And I always know, like, it sounds funny, but I travel all over the world to play, and I always have a Gibson hung on my shoulder. And it's like, it kind of feels like home.
0: Well, Jared, man, I won't take up any more of your time.
1: Thanks, man.
0: We thank you so much. We can't wait to have you on the program.
1: Thank you so much.
0: We're going to be turning it up to 11.
1: Let's go.
0: All right. Take care, Jared. Have a great set.
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1: That was Jared James Nichols live on Beale Street Caravan. For more information on Jared, check out jaredjamesnichols.com.

0: That was Jared James Nichols live on Beale Street Caravan. I guess this show is all about guitar and tone.
1: That's right. We're switching gears as Jared was hanging out with the Dirty Streets at Growlers for their CD release party.
0: JB, I think that I've told you before that I remember going to the Dirty Streets first show. And I sat there going, how can these guys be so young and sound like a classic rock band? I mean, it was big and it was intricate, but they had this humble pie kind of, you know, sound to them. And I was just like, wait a minute, they look like they're 19, 20 years old. But they did it, and that sound has continued to get even deeper into the classic realm of rock music.
1: And now today, I mean, they're one of the most mature, electrifying groups in town. So I'm excited to hear where they are on this journey. We can check in with them now.
0: Yeah, let's go hear some more from the Dirty Streets at Growlers, live on Beale Street Caravan.

0: Thank y'all, man.
1: We're sitting here with Justin Tolan, frontman of Dirty Streets. Tonight, they're celebrating the release of their new album, correct?
2: Yep.
1: Can we get the name of that album?
2: Who's Gonna Love You?
1: Who's Gonna Love You? That's the question of the year.
2: Yeah.
1: Where does the title come from and why'd you pick it?
2: Man, so the title of the record just comes from the song, Who's Gonna Love You, which was something I wrote about being on tour and being away from your loved ones and stuff. It's pretty self-explanatory, but once I wrote the song, I realized a lot of the songs on the album sort of encompass the same feel as that song. There were a lot of them were about longing and being lonely and being away. And usually that's how I choose the album title. I'll just choose the title track that sort of idealistically encompasses everything on the record.
1: Sweet. Yeah. So what does this represent for Dirty Streets and the growth of you guys' career?
2: Man, in a huge way, it was like kind of a departure. We did a lot of new, different type of stuff. We've traditionally been sort of a heavy blues rock band from the beginning. And I got to say, like, every album has probably got one or two kind of quiet, more low-key songs. This one has almost half the album is a different type of song. So, you know, as you go through the album, you'll get a lot of textures. There's stuff in there that's really classic Dirty Streets, you know, more the sound that we've been developing for a decade or whatever. But there's a lot of stuff. We pushed ourselves a lot in a different way. We worked with a producer, which we'd never done before, named Matt Rossbang.
1: The writing for these songs, was it mostly done prior to the studio days, or did you do a lot of writing after getting with Matt, hooking up with him, and getting in the studio?
2: It's both. It's like the way every album happens for us now is you write all these songs, and I'll take them to the band. We'll kind of work on them, but we don't usually finish them until we're about to go in the studio. And then right at the last minute, I'll always write like five more and get rid of five, you know? It's like, once you get in that role of writing, the creativity starts flowing. And it's, you know, it's almost like right before the album, you'll almost write a whole new album. It happens every time.
1: A band such as yours, that hard blues rock sound, that electric energy that you guys convey on the stage every time I've seen you play, how difficult, if difficult at all, is it to capture that energy on the record?
2: I think that's been the hardest thing for us. Our first two albums, I remember people coming to see us, maybe first three albums, and people would be like, man, I heard your album online, or, you know, I got a copy of your album, I love it, but it doesn't do you guys any justice. People would say that all the time. So, you know, we were at this point three albums into it, I'm trying to think, what are we doing wrong? Yeah, you know, our first two albums were recorded entirely live. We didn't do any overdubbing. It was just like we went in a room and recorded them. So I thought, you know, we must be capturing that live energy. But what it was lacking is just proper production and someone who understands how to make your band sound as big as it does live. Because, you know, live is different than on record.
1: Are you on tour right now? Are you kicking off a tour? Are you at the end of a tour?
2: We just got done with a tour in the summer. We did a, like, 27 cities or something.
1: Wow.
2: That was great. That was the first big tour we've done back since the pandemic. And right before 2020, we were in the middle of a tour that got canceled in March of 2020, and we came back. And I think in 2019,

0: we did like over 100 shows, so we were really kind of starting to pick up a little bit. And now we're about to be back on the road again. We just found out that we're going to Europe in April. So that'll be a big tour. And I think we're going to go back out to the East Coast in December and probably do some more Southeast dates and go back out west in the springtime. So yeah, it's lining up.
1: Man, that's good. You guys are busy and it's well deserved. You got a huge sound that we love at Bill Street Caravan. You've been
0: thank
1: on the
0: you,
1: show
0: man.
1: Before. I personally love you, man. You know that. We've
0: That's
1: talked
0: awesome.
1: Before.
0: Yeah, thank you.
1: One or two more questions, if you don't mind. I'd like to rewind the clock a little bit, man.
0: Okay.
1: Where did the idea for Dirty Streets come from? Who put the band together, and how'd you guys come together?
0: So it came together really through me and Thomas, our bass player, meeting years and years ago, probably back in, before we even played together. We met in 2006. And I, at the time, was playing in some other bands, but they were nothing like Dirty Streets. But I'd been wanting to start a band that was basically just a blues-based band in some way. That's all I cared about. I wanted something that had groove and was blues-based, you know, just kind of based on a lot of the things I liked, which were old-school rock and roll things. You know, I loved, at the time, what I was jamming all the time. Was like James Brown, and I was jamming CCR, and I was listening to R.L. Burnside, and all this stuff that doesn't really seem like it goes together, but I could see like, oh, this could all go together in one kind of thing that grooves in a certain way.
2: Here's more from Dirty Streets live on Beale Street Caravan.

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Thanks so much for tuning in to your second favorite Tuesday morning variety hour. Keeping it light is usually what I do, but today it might be a little medium. There might be some medium rotation going on. There's going to be more energy than usual. I had a good night of sleep for two nights in a row, if y'all can believe it, so you're going to hear it today. Up next, I got Apples in Stereo with Glowworm. Going to follow that up with Season 2, Abundance of Power, Sweet Sensation by the Melodians, and then an all-time favorite Steely Dan song. But I'll talk to you about that one a little more when we get there. So don't go anywhere, stay tuned to Light Rotation Radio here on WYXR.

Up next, I got a personal favorite Steely Dan track. I'm sure you've heard the jokes about how so many Steely Dan songs are just about little freaky people. Well, this is, I think, really the pinnacle of those freaky little pervert songs. You can tell just by the name. It's called Cousin Dupree. You're in for a wild story, so buckle up.

Your brain is an ever-changing kaleidoscope of moods and colors. We walk to the park, but it's melting in the dark. All of a sudden, your mood changes, and your face looks like a cake left out in the rain. Is your name MacArthur Parker?

the new you, the land time forgot, and a horse with no mane. 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A key pops out of your nose. 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

What is going on with the studio? What is going on with the studio? If you take a red pill, you will forget that somebody paged you. You will still make music for a long, long time.

If you're just tuning in, you're listening to Light Rotation Radio. What you're hearing right now is Something Wicked This Way Come by Barry Adamson. Before that, you heard Trillium by Heather Doobie and Elemental. Loose End of Love by Sam Blasucci. Detour Through Your Mind by the B-52s. 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And In Your Town by Paper Jam. You're also hearing right now, this is the medium rotation part of today's episode of Light Rotation Radio. Hope you're enjoying the vibes. Up next, you're going to hear some Toto, some Robbie Dupree, some Nina Simone, and Impact All-Stars. So don't go anywhere. Keep hanging out with me here on Light Rotation Radio on WYXR.

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1: This is the Daily Memphian Midday News Brief. Hillwood Investment Properties has broken ground on the first industrial building in its planned Marshall Trade Center in Byhalia, Mississippi. Andy Ashby says the 1.15 million square foot building will be the first speculative building in the Memphis metro area in 3 years.
2: The Dallas-based real estate developer has developed or acquired nearly 40 buildings in the Memphis market, totaling 23.3 million square feet. It owns more than 3 million square feet of Class A warehouse and distribution space locally. The new spec building, which is large enough to hold 50 Boeing 737 planes, will have more than 200 dock doors and 2 drive-in doors. For the Daily Memphian, I'm Andy Ashby.
1: Inspire Community Cafe is closing its doors. The Binghamton Cafe opened in January 2019. The cafe's last day will be Saturday, June 27th, with hours from 8 to 1:30 at the location at 510 Tillman Street. From 1:30 to 3 that day, the Inspire team will host a small party to thank their customers. 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For Jody Callahan, I'm Natalie Van Gundy. 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

This is Taliba Safia, and you're listening to WYXR Straight from the Source. We're playing a little bit of Southern Ave today. We'll be able to chat with some of the band members today about their new album. But in the meantime, we're going to jam to some of their influences.

0: WYXR 91.7, and we're going down south today as we are going to be chatting with the incredible Southern Ave and just a bit about their latest album, Family. In the meantime, we are keeping it nice and southern, nice and bluesy, nice and rootsy to get y'all in the mood for what they have to offer. So far, we've listened to some R.L. Burnside. We've already listened to one of my personal faves by Southern Ave, Savior. We listened to a little bit of Aretha Franklin, Buddy Miles, and yours truly, Talibah Sophia. Right now, we've got on Dwayne Burnside of the bloodline of the Burnsides of Northern Mississippi. Next up, we'll be hearing some Mississippi sounds featuring my boy Memphis's own Yella P, as we're going to just kind of celebrate those of us who are still keeping this tradition alive as we wait to chat with our good friends from Southern Ave. Keep it locked at WYXR. I'm Talibah Sophia. 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

0: This is WYXR 91.7 FM, and my name is Taliba Safiya, and the moment has finally arrived. The ladies I promised you would be here today, TK and Tierney of Southern Ave, are in the building. Say hello.
1: Hello.
2: Hello.
0: I'm so grateful to have y'all here. I was just telling them that this morning I spent the morning with their latest project, Family. And family is such an important thing to me. So to be able to listen to the perspective of another family with so much warmth and so much love was really the cradle that I needed this morning. So thank y'all for that.
1: Aww, you're welcome.
0: So it's been 4 years since your last album release.
1: Mm-hmm. Yeah.
0: So tell me, what is Southern Ave reintroducing about itself with this new project?
1: Ooh. Well, I think, you know, you said 4 years since our last project. Mm-hmm. I think that during that time, it was, and I hate to say this word, but it was the pandemic, and the world shut down, and it gave us opportunity to just breathe, because we've been hustling on the road for like a few years, you know, just breaking into the industry. And we were very young as a band when we started getting a lot of attention. Mm-hmm. And we knew we had great potential, but we were still finding ourselves as artists, as a collective. Mm-hmm. We didn't really see what everybody else saw in us. And mm-hmm. I think when the pandemic happened, it allowed us to assess ourselves and understand, okay, if we take away all the lights, the stage, the back, you know, you take away all the glitz and glamour, who is Southern Avenue to our core? Mm-hmm. And also in that time, Ava graduated college, my baby sister. Mm-hmm. So she decided to join the band full time, and all the answers were there. Mm-hmm. It was obvious. Mm-hmm. This is who we are to our core. We're gonna write an album sonically that sounds like everything we grew up singing, mm-hmm. everything we grew up on. We're going to go back to our roots. We're going to embrace the blues. Mm-hmm. We're going to be who we are. And also the creative process of the album was special, because we were intentional about writing songs that you could play on, you know, just guitar and vocals.
0: Yeah.
1: That's how we wrote it, because that's how you ensure that the song is just the story. It's mm-hmm. just all you need is a good story, and all the production and stuff can come afterwards. But we built off of that, and so now, like, the whole album, it sounds great acoustic. We can just sing it,
0: yeah,
1: stomps and hand claps,
0: yes,
1: and
0: yes,
1: so
0: yes,
1: you know, that's it all fell into place when Ava decided to join, and you know, also that was a point where it felt like the family of Southern Avenue was complete.
2: Yeah, definitely. And to add to it, we recorded this project at Royal,
0: yes,
2: Studios.
0: Yes.
2: So it was the first time we actually did a project there, but it felt so much like home when we were there that it was like, wow, I can't believe we haven't been here before now. Like, I can't believe we didn't come to this place, you know, before now, but everything has its perfect timing.
0: Yeah.
2: And we were so well prepared, and we had worked so hard going into the studio because of just knowledge and experience from our previous albums, that when we went into the studio, it was nothing but pure energy mm-hmm. to elevate what we had already worked on. And just being in the room, a lot of what the album is, a lot of it came in through the room, you know, yeah, just being there in the moment. And so working with Boo Mitchell mm-hmm. and John Burke, who's known us since day one, mm-hmm. you know, Boo Mitchell and John Burke both are like the reason we signed to Stax in mm-hmm. the beginning. They discovered us, or Boo brought John to our show that we were having. You know, so it was a full circle with this album in terms of just like the people involved.
1: It was also, you know, like
2: magic,
1: Boo Mitchell, their family legacy.
0: Absolutely.
1: And our family legacy. Mm-hmm. It's like a legacy that has been established for years, and then our family legacy just now, you know, mm-hmm. being like, you know, established and joining together. I think that was also very, very special.
0: It definitely was. When I was looking at the oh, Rum Boogie is coming up underneath, y'all. We have to stop talking so I can listen to my favorite song in the studio, okay? I love this song so much. This is Rum Boogie. Let's jam and we'll talk a little bit more in
2: Sounds
0: a minute.
2: Sounds good.
0: Okay, cool.

0: my gosh. I love this cover so much because Wang Dang Doodle is one of my favorite songs. And I want y'all to know that Tierney is singing this verse on Wang Dang Doodle, which was on the Sinners soundtrack. Please tell me how that happened. However you feel led to tell me how it happened. It could be like the logical steps or whatever you feel led to share.
1: The musical producer, Ludwig, called Boo Mitchell to get all, you know, all the blues cats into the studio. And luckily, just a week before Southern Avenue, we'd wrapped up our album. And so I spent that whole week talking Boo's ear off about, like I'm sick of us, like, them pushing us to be the cool kids. We need to do traditional. We need to do traditional. And they're like, how do you keep the blues alive? I'm like, you reiterate the tradition of blues. Like, I need to write traditional blues. And so I talked his ear off that whole week. And so this opportunity came up just a week or two later, and he was like, I need you to come into the studio for a writing session for a movie. And that's all he said. And I was there because, like, I was like, it's traditional. He was like, yeah, it's for a movie, and it's during an era where blues was unplugged. So this particular day, we're working with all, like, the Hill Country cats. And, like, so I walk into the studio, and it's like every legend that has, like, it's like it was a moment where my heroes became my peers. And I was writing with Bobby Rush and Cedric Burnside you know, so many, like,
0: wow,
1: legends. But I had my eye on Cedric Burnside for a few years. Mm-hmm. And I was like, I always wanted, so when I knew he was there, I was like, that's what I'm gonna do. So I wrote 8 hours, a few songs. I wrote 3 songs in one day. Mm-hmm. The song that I wrote with Cedric Burnside actually made it to the soundtrack. It's called Can't Win for Losing. Mm-hmm. And it was just a wonderful experience. They called us in to do Wang Dang Doodle sometime afterwards. And it was just a wonderful opportunity. I felt so blessed because...
0: Please tell me, why is the traditional important? Because we're moving forward. It's 2025. We're living in the future. And everybody's moving fast. Time is moving fast. Why is it important to hold on to traditions?
1: I don't know how to say this, but, like, if you go out into the blues world, the festivals, and you look around, it's mostly white people. Mm-hmm. It's, you know, amazing guitarists, mm-hmm, shredding over church music. It's, like, really amazing talent, but it has no power because it has no ties to the bloodline, mm-hmm, and the stories, ooh, of which the tradition was built on. So it's like everybody can enjoy the blues, and a, mm-hmm, lot of people can, you know, can play it. But when you talk about the tradition of it, it was a spiritual tool for healing. Mm-hmm. That was all we had was the blues, and that's what our people used to heal ourselves. Mm-hmm. So when the market

0: there's no, the musical language of, the language of music is just like,
1: there's no time,
0: there's something about it. And so I feel like in every interview, everybody asks, how do you keep the blues alive? And I'm like, the blues is not dead. Mm-hmm. You're just seeing, the industry, mm-hmm. Of people that have no ties to the bloodline. Mm-hmm. In Memphis, we still sang the blues. You know what I'm saying? I think that we are the future of the blues, and we keep it alive by telling our stories through the blues. And that's why I feel like it's the traditional blues is more important than contemporary, because, you know, they want you to get the young kids involved. And this is old people music. They got to age into it. You got to tell the stories. And as they live, it's going to remind them of who they are. You know what I mean?
1: Snaps. I feel like that's so deep, because along with the tradition of the blues shifting in that direction, the same thing is true about hoodoo. The same thing is true about the food and everything that goes together in the context of this Black Southern culture. And I think, you know, as we talk about being in the city of Memphis and we talk about our city healing, and, you know, we're constantly having conversations about gun violence and trying to figure out how to get young people to be more excited about where we're from, then we can't have that conversation with shame. And shame leads you to release your past instead of holding on to it, helping it to find context in the present moment. And I feel like y'all do such an incredible job of finding the context in the present moment of how to keep us connected to our why and our how that we survived in this place anyway. It's a miracle that we have survived for this long, that our music has survived, that our language has survived, that our spirituality has survived. And one thing that I love about y'all is you're so unapologetically connected to our Southern story, our Memphis story, that you named your band after Southern Avenue, which so many people in Memphis have a connection to. That is one of my favorite secret passages to not be on Poplar or Union. I'm always on Southern Avenue, okay? Exactly. Swerving potholes, like, you know, it's a video game. But can y'all tell me, like, what neighborhood specifically did y'all come up in, and how does that neighborhood, that flavor of Memphis, affect the way that you are distilling our music?
0: The band name came from Ori was living on Cox in Cooper Young, and he was renting a room there, and we were all on the porch, you know, after rehearsal, thinking like for a new band name. And so we looked down at the end of the street, and there's Southern Avenue. So that's how we got the name. Wow. Southern Avenue. And it just fits, because we take you down all the Southern genres, all the roots. And but, you know, we grew up, I was born in Whitehaven. I went to elementary school out in East Memphis, and then high school in Carrierville and Germantown. And then when I left home, I was homeless, baby. I was in Fraser. I was in I was everywhere because I was homeless. But like, that's just, I mean,
2: I feel like it's more so about the household than where you grew up, because
0: we were sheltered.
2: We grew up, we were definitely in the suburbs, but my mom and them was definitely heavily in the church, which is, that's a whole nother layer.
1: What church did y'all grow up in?
0: Girl.
2: We don't have to name it, but it was a family church.
1: Oh, okay.
2: And the thing is that the way my parents operated, they were very diligently dedicated to the church, and so we often were examples, and we had to carry ourselves a certain way, which meant we couldn't do anything that we wanted to do.
0: Anything we wanted to do.
2: But at the end of the day, my parents were musicians. And so even growing up, like, we didn't really have a bedtime, right? Like we would have people over to the house late at night up playing music all night long. Because they're musicians, I feel like they have this sort of way about them that has always made them relatable, more so than anything else. Like, as much church as they would, you know, preach to us, as much rules or as much regulation they would impose on us, we still have music. We got to see them be free and see them be true to, like, their part. Even to this day, like, my mom is completely 100% who she is, and that is a dedicated minister, but also a badass musician. And so I think how that influenced us in our sound is we've always been taught to honor the purpose of music. You know, we don't come to church to play. We come to church to give God the praise. That's the saying, right?
0: She says, give it all.

0: right. you got.
1: But when you like, and when you translate that out into the real world, it's like we just drove 8 hours to show up to be on this stage with no shower, no coffee, no tea to be here to give you guys this music and to share and be with you guys, the audience, in this vulnerable moment to be able to uplift your voice because y'all can't sing, right?
2: How do you balance that music is a commodity, but it's also, for you all, like a lifeline?
1: Wow, that's a good question that we still balancing today.
2: Mm-hmm.
1: Honestly, I think, sorry, I don't mean to keep jumping at it, but like, I feel like the commodity part, we live every day and we see people make a living off of the craft.
2: Mm-hmm.
1: And so... Excuse me, y'all. I'm choking on myself.
2: Choking on the excitement of
1: but,
2: the spirit.
1: But yes. But we see every day that people are able to create a path for themselves. So I don't like to consider music, just because I'm doing music, it comes with its own challenges. Mm-hmm. But everything does when you're pursuing something and you're the brain behind it, you know? And so I think... us understanding the power behind what we're doing, it's also pushing us and opening the doors for us to do what we do. So as long as we're true and honest and listening to ourselves, everything is working itself out.
2: Mm-hmm.
1: And sometimes things may not happen the way we would like them to or as soon as we want them to.
2: Yes, indeed.
1: But as you can see, the way we are today as a band is not because we jumped the ship and pulled Ava out of school and said, you gonna come on the road with us.
2: Mm-hmm.
1: You know, it's because we took our time to grow. And even like when we started...
0: Honest with the journey.
1: Yes.
0: It's not full of ego. I feel like I've just, my whole life, my loyalty has always been to music. I've never had any other dream, not marriage, not kids, no other career. My loyalty has always been to the music, and it has taken care of me. It has carried me. Even when I felt like I was losing, I knew that music had me. That was all I had to look forward to. That was all I had to live for. Mm-hmm. Just, and it, and my loyalty to the music has just, it's returned to me, and it's been a blessing to my family. And you know, so it's like, even when it looks bleak, when I'm broke, my loyalty at the end of the day is to the music.
2: Girl, this is speaking to my soul, obviously. This is so incredibly direct for me. I want to take some time to make sure that we get to another song of y'all's from this new project. I discovered Late Night Get Down today. It is one of my faves. At this point, it might be at the top of the list of my faves from this album.
0: Yes.
2: I just love sexy songs, okay?
0: Yes.
2: And then also, TK... did I discover a song of yours that I didn't know existed today? No More Fear?
1: Yeah.
2: I was vibing. So I really want the people to at least know about that. Even if I don't have the time to play it today, I want to make sure that we get to Late Night Get Down. And I also want to play one of these interludes, because the interludes from this album, they're so good, you guys.
0: Yeah.
2: And they really, really tell the story, which I deeply appreciate. So I have limited time, but I want y'all to just tell people where they can find the albums, and then we can listen to Late Night Get Down.
0: You can find the album on the website, southernavenuemusic.com, and you can find it everywhere on all the streaming sites and everything. So,
2: perfect. Okay, we're going to get into this Late Night Get Down. I want to thank you ladies so much for being here with us today. It
1: thank
2: has
1: you
2: been
1: you
2: an absolute
1: guys.
2: Pleasure. I feel like we have so much more to talk about, but for now, we're going to just listen to the music.
0: Yeah. Cool.

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I'm Liv Cohen, and this is The Crooked Beat. I'm here every Tuesday, 2 to 3 p.m., and thanks for hanging out with me. We are currently listening to Men I Trust with Carried Away. Before that, we just heard Soccer Mommy with Circle the Drain. Before that, Tegan and Sarah with Where Does the Good Go? Started the hour off today with The Cure, Pictures of You. Got quite the warm weather, early days of summer kind of music for you today, so keep hanging out. 91.7 FM, WYXR. 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I have some Third Eye Blind for you up next, because honestly... their self-titled album is one of the best to ever do it. So keep hanging out. Sit through this Third Eye Blind with me, and I hope you enjoy it. 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

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And I am Liv Cohen, and thanks for spending some of your day with me. Did I already say it's the Crooked Bee? If not, this is the Crooked Bee, in case you didn't know. Anyway, currently listening to the Cocteau Twins with Rilkean Heart. Before that, we heard some brand new music out just a couple of weeks ago from The Nightclubs with Clairaudient. Some really fun techno stuff that I'm excited to play whenever the next time I DJ is. Before that was Nourished by Time with Max Potential. And then we had one of my all-time favorite bands, one of my all-time favorite albums. That was Bored in Bristol off of their 2022 album, Blue Rev. I'm forever waiting for Always to come back. If you're listening, Always, please come back. Before that was At Home by Slow Pulp. Super stoked for their new music coming out later this year. They have an album on the way. And then we had Hey Cool Kid by Cloud Nothings, and started that set off with The Background by Bird of Blind. Gonna let this Cocteau Twins track play out. It's beautiful, and I love all of it, and I hate that I'm talking over it. So here are the Cocteau Twins. You're listening to The Crooked Beat. It's WYXR.

0: 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WIXR.org on the web. I am Liv Cohen, and this is the Crooked Beat here for just a minute and 40 seconds. Thanks for hanging out with me this afternoon. Currently listening to Elliot Smith with Say Yes. Before that was Wednesday with Elderberry Wine. Before that, Waterloo Sunset by The Kinks. That one goes out to my dad. And then we had Death Cab for Cutie with Monday Morning. Started that set off with Heim with Summer Girl. And gonna squeeze just a little bit of Julia Jacklin. Just came out earlier this week in For You. So closing it out with Get Away From Me by Julia Jacklin. Brand new. I'll see you next Tuesday. I will have 2 weeks of Pride-themed episodes, so make sure to stay tuned in just 24/7 until then. It's WIXR. Stay tuned in for Robert Gordon.
1: Or don't.
0: Or do. Do. Do. See what happens. All right, WIXR, have a great week. Have a great Tuesday, and I'll catch you next time.

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It's worth swinging by the site. Lots of good stuff there. Check it out. Robert Gordon here with you for an hour. Found a Johnny Cash box set I like. This wasn't on it, but we're going to start with this Johnny Cash song and come back to Johnny later in the show. Forgot I had it. Good old Johnny. So much good stuff.

0: 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Written.
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everyone. 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Ring my bell. And you're listening to WYXR 91.7, the station with the city soul.

All right. Floyd Newman in the background, Memphis' own baritone sax player. Isaac Hayes got his start in the band. He's on this one, Sassy. Before that, three songs from Alex Chilton. A really lovely recording. Electricity by Candlelight. February 1997. Alex is playing at the Knitting Factory. The power goes out. There's enough candles in the room. He keeps going on an acoustic guitar, and someone has a pocket tape recorder, and some years later, we got to hear it. And it's great. It's got nice photos of Alex, too. Very fitting for the... The interior photos are from the gig, and he's just grinning like you rarely see him. You know, except when he was making trouble, and here he's not making trouble. Yeah, really nice shots. Electricity by Candlelight. Alex Chilton, three songs. I didn't name them. Let's see. Lovesick Blues, Girl from Ipanema, and My Baby Just Cares for Me. Luther Dickinson and J.D. Simo, I don't know. Do the Rump. Johnny Cash. The Man Who Couldn't Cry. Late in his career from the American recordings. Hey, let's hear some more Isaac Hayes.

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And if you're not careful, it can grow stale on you. If your liver fat ain't going right, you develop a thing that they call the blues.

0: And if you got that blues, you might say,
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2: At last,
3: now that
2: it's
3: ain't
2: here, it. The new Isaac Hayes album, The Isaac Hayes Movement. Mere words can't describe it. Only your ears and your soul will be able to dig it. You've got to have it to really be in. Hot Butter Soul was a gas, but the new Isaac Hayes Movement, the new one, is out of sight.
4: I know what you're doing. You know why.
2: She's got her. That's right. Isaac Hayes is back. Tougher than the last time out. If the Isaac Hayes Movement doesn't completely move you, then you better check with your local undertaker.

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1: No, man.
2: I never
1: they got some numbering wrong here on the box. Oh, man.
0: All right, bear with me a minute here.
2: The Isaac Hayes Movement. Mere words can't describe it. Only your ears and your soul will be able to dig it. You've got to have it to really be in. Hot Butter Soul was a gas, but the new Isaac Hayes Movement, the new one, is out of sight.
1: All right, we're going for the classic, just so I can talk over it. Hey, I never have talked over Shaft. Now it's made. All right, before that troublesome numbering on the box set, really, I take credit for every mistake here I can, but that was not my fault. Theme from Shaft in the background. We heard a bunch of Isaac Hayes there. I pulled it all from this box set called The Spirit of Memphis, 1962 to 1976, Isaac Hayes. We had Floyd Newman doing Sassy, Isaac and the Band. Then we went to, let's see if I can do it. I can go look at the machine if I need to. Oh, yeah, man, that live version of If Loving You Is Wrong, Luther Lordy. Luther, got too many Luthers in my head. Luther Ingram doing made the hit in the Isaac style. And there's Isaac doing it. Never Can Say Goodbye, pop hit from the 60s, maybe the 70s. Yeah, 70s. Cover of Never Can Say Goodbye. And then back to that live thing where we heard,
3: can you take it down a little bit?
1: Where we heard, hey, who out there, raise your honk your horn if you stood in line at the Squash Blossom with Isaac Hayes. Honk twice if you chatted with him. Super friendly. We heard Ike at the piano doing some blues. Ike, I need it down a little more. I know it's just my headphones, but I need it down a little more. Oh, okay, you can have this part.
4: Sex machine to all the chicks.
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0: Oh, Ike, you're going to run out on me, man. You don't like to run out on people, Ike. We heard that live stuff from 1972 Push Convention.
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0: No. There we go. Some Johnny Cash for you now. As promised, we'll take it out today with Johnny Cash.

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4: Well, they're building a gallows outside my cell. I've got 25 minutes to go. And the whole town's waiting just to hear me yell. I got 24 minutes to go.

Bunch of Johnny Cash there. We're going to hear a little more here. We got time. I'm pulling these from a box set, too, but the machine don't like it, so I'm pulling them all from disc. One disc. The legend, Johnny Cash. Early Sun hit, Cry, Cry, Cry. Cocaine Blues, a rowdy one. The Big Light, written by Elvis Costello. And we're going to go now to another Sun one. Luther played the boogie. And if time allows, and if my fingers hit the right buttons, there was something else on here I definitely wanted to hear. So we'll figure out what it was. I got a whole song to figure that out. Hey, Zach Ives is up next with a box of records. Don't go anywhere. WXR got you took care of today. Robert Gordon saying, see you next week.

Luther, play the boogie woogie, Luther, play the boogie woogie, Luther, play the boogie woogie, Luther, play the boogie woogie, Luther, play the boogie woogie, Luther, play the boogie woogie, Luther, play the boogie woogie, Luther, play the boogie in the strangest kind of way. Play it strange.

right, listen to WYXR 91.7 FM Memphis. Box of Records is the show, and I'm Zach in here with Ruth and Robbie and playing some jams here for you today. I got a box full of some stuff that I was playing over the weekend. I was out on a boat with the Wiseacre crew and played some jams like that cover of Evil Woman by Stack that we just listened to right before this. Also, this La Ratones record. It was fun. I brought a box of boaters, motors, and floaters. And we had a good time out there on the Mississippi River for 3 hours. Let's see. Also played, right before that, Tim Farrell Band out of Jackson, Tennessee on the Spectrum label doing Society. Dick Damani and the Demons did I Won't Cry Anymore. Hadn't pulled that record out in a while. Rob London and the Rogues did It Should Have Been Me on Beckingham. It was a San Antonio record. I played Bitter Tears from him last week. Another one that I got out of the Austin Record Show. I think that one from Jason Cronus. Thanks, buddy. John Fred and his Playboys did Out of My Head. And Epicycle did Depend on You off their first EP. Started off with Lou Reed doing Crazy Feeling. Also played with Cloudland Canyon. It played some records in front of Cloudland Canyon. A couple of their friends in from L.A. And played some. I got some stuff from the box that I played with them. Here's Wire doing Outdoor Miner. 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

All right, it's Benny underneath us. Skip Wolf right before that doing a Soul Lovin' Baby on the Moby label. Also a song that sounds like it's from outer space. Little Boy Blues did a cool cover of Season of the Witch. The Millennium did It's You. Gnip Gnup did Toot Toot Toot on the Colossus label. Tiger did Crazy. Some UK glam. For You the People, Bell and Sebastian. Did The Blues Are Still Blue. I'm still feeling really good about seeing Bell and Sebastian in Austin doing Tiger Milk. And my buddy Jason Cronus' band opened up for them. So got to see them as well, which was nice. And started all off the Wire doing Outdoor Miner. Let's see. I've got... I've already forgotten what I queued up. Hold on. Oh, hell, it's Dwight Twilley. We got Dwight Twilley queued up next. Let's listen to a little more Benny. And we'll roll on in. You listen to WYXR 91.7 FM Memphis. I will say I brought a test pressing from an upcoming release that we're doing with Goner that I'm very excited about. Playing that in the second half of the show. It's Australia.

All right, WYXR 91.7 FM, Memphis. Breaking the rules here. Just got a test pressing for the new 1-800-MIKEY record that Goner is proudly putting out. Looks like September 4th is the release date, and got the test pressing. It sounded so good when I checked it out this morning that I was like, I got to bring it. So we're breaking it like the old days. You get the record, and then you put it on, play it on the airwaves, and let people go crazy. Right? It makes sense to me. That last track was Meow. The last track on the record, and then sandwiched between that Feelies track, we played Me and My Only. But this record is chock full of crazy, wonderful Australian bedroom power pop hits. I don't know how else to describe them, but it's fun stuff. All right, and you heard it here first on Box of Records on WYXR 91.7 FM, Memphis. All right, let's see. Ooga Booga's in between. Oh, no, let's see. We did the Feelies in between that, doing Fussy La on their Rough Trade single. Ooga Booga's before 1-800-MIKEY doing Sentimental Stranger. They did on Art Records. Did it's the other side of the Grouse Zone cover. Apoustics right before that with On Tape. It doesn't get any better than that, does it? Come on. Maybe 1-800-MIKEY. Flash Bustard, and the Vultures did Eat Your Heart Out. The June Brides did No Place on the End Tape label. Teenage Fan Club did The Concept on 45, so it's chalked down to size. Proper pop record. And Dwight Twilley started us off with Looking for the Magic on Arista. 1977, baby. All right, I've got Fane Jade queued up next. I'll be here till 6. I've got Jeff Koloth coming in to do another round of the Bob Abrahamian stuff. His intern, Rosalie. I think it's Rosalie. I hope I got that right. And we'll be playing some soul records next week out of the Bob Abrahamian collection that is housed at the Stax Museum. Right now, let's listen to Fane Jade. 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

All right, just heard from JJ Light doing Hey Ya. The Kinks right before that did Sweet Lady Genevieve. Oh, the mysterious Darius did I Don't Mind on Chartmaker Records out of Hollywood, California. Reflection on the Great Tomahawk label out of Georgia did She Who Stands Beside Me. Oh, Hayne Davis did She'll Come Around. That's on the Mother Cleo label. South Carolina. Yeah, South Carolina label. Rimrock gave us the Zindale, Wayne Rainey, and the Roadrunners doing Gulf Streamline. Woo! One of my favorites on a favorite label. Luxury Liner by International Submarine Band on the LHI label was before that. Dave Warner did Ballad of Yuba City on the Daisy label out of Semi Valley, California, and started off with Fame Jade doing It Ain't True on Providence. I got Jerry Rafferty queued up. Again, I told you I brought my I brought the boat box. And I stuffed it with some other goodies. So we got Rafferty queued up. Let's all thank the Limes for being one of Memphis's greatest unsung hero bands. We're listening to them underneath us. And we get Jerry Rafferty coming up next. Chris coming in from Dippy Hip at 6. Thanks to Robert for another great Idle Hour before me. And thank you for tuning in.

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Okay, everybody, appreciate y'all tuning in for the last hour. This is Chris, your host of Dipping Your Hip, here on 91.7 WYXR here in Memphis, Tennessee. You'll stick around next. We got Wig Doc coming up. Appreciate y'all tuning in.